J.S. Bach's Concerto for Three Harpsichords in C, BWV 1064. The harpsichordists were Kenneth Gilbert, Lars Ulrik Mortensen, and Trevor Pinnick. And Trevor Pinnick directed the English concert. Emily Mayo was a prolific and highly regarded composer in her lifetime, sometimes referred to as the female Bach, Beethoven. As a woman, though, she was still at a disadvantage. Male composers were paid by their publishers, but Meyer had to pay for her works to be published and also if she wanted to stage any concerts. Despite being the most renowned German woman composer of the age, little of her music was printed, and after her death in 1883, it was rarely performed. The trio in D minor, written around 1845, we're not even sure because it wasn't ever printed in her lifetime, is one of three trios rediscovered by the Hanover Piano Trio and performed for the first time in 2021. The piano writing's virtuosic and the work begins with a solo cadenza for the piano. It's written in the classical tradition and the comment on the review of this particular recording by the Hanover Piano Trio is the trio is full of captivating melodies and would be a delightful opener to any trio concert program, which I think has got a slightly patronising sound, do you think? And I think you'll agree that this music does not need patronising. Emily Mayer's Piano Trio in D minor with the Hanover Piano Trio.

0: decided piano note there to end Emily Meyer's piano trio in D minor with the Hanover Piano Trio. And I think I'll be looking out some more of Emily Meyer's piano trios. There are two more that the Hanover Piano Trio have rediscovered. 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
0: After Rudolf Bachai showed his string orchestra arrangement of the 8th string quartet to Shostakovich, the composer gave him carte blanche to arrange any other pieces he wished. Bachai's version of the 3rd string quartet as the Symphony for Winds and Strings in F adds flute, oboe, English horn, clarinet, bassoon and harp to the strings. Although the result makes a different, more public music statement from the originals, Bachai's addition of winds adds a tonal colour that's very much in the style of Shostakovich's symphonic writing. We hear the Symphony in F for Winds and Strings, Opus 73A, by Dmitri Shostakovich, arranged by Rudolf Bachai, with the Chamber Orchestra of Europe, directed by the arranger.

the very quiet ending there of the Shostakovich Symphony in F for Winds and Strings, Opus 73A, as arranged by Rudolf Barschai. We heard the Chamber Orchestra of Europe, directed by Rudolf Barschai. Contemporaries described Franz Danzi as a plump little man with a round head and clever eyes who always seemed good-humoured. He was also a very competent and indeed talented musician and composer. He composed 9 wind quintets, largely to improve the quality of the wind section of the Karlsruhe Orchestra, where he was the director. Apparently he had to stamp the beat with his foot to keep the players together, so he thought they needed some extra practice. But these are not just teaching works, they're full of vivacity and good humour, and give us a bit of a change from that Shostakovich intensity. So we hear the 4 movements of Wind Quintet in G, Opus 67, No. 1, with the Berlin Philharmonic Wind Quintet.

0: Franz Danzi's Wind Quintet in G, Opus 67, Number 1, with the Berlin Philharmonic Wind Quintet. Very bouncy, enjoyable music, I think. 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
0: Louisa Trewatha is an Australian composer, Victorian, and her Sweet Water, which is a play on spelling, which you can't see, but it's S-U-I-T-E, but pronounced, of course, as sweet. Each of the 5 movements focuses on a different aspect of human interaction with water. We begin with Winter to Spring and finish with We Shall Drink.

Luisa Tuatha's Sweet Water. The performers were Amanda Tillett, trombone, Flexer Cox and Luisa Tuatha herself, trumpets, Karina Philippi, tuba, and Sydney Braunfeld, French horn. We end today's morning recital with some traditional Italian music from L'Arpeggiata, the European early music group founded and directed by Cristina Pluha. They focus on Italian, French and English music of the 17th century, often anonymous music handed down through generations. We begin with a lament for poor little Anthony, sung by Lucilla Galeazzi and Marco Beasley, and end with a lively tarantella.

we finished with two items from traditional anonymous Italian music, played by L'Arpeggiata, directed by Cristina Pluha. The singers in the first item, the lament for poor little Anthony, were Lucilla Galeazzi and Marco Beasley, and the tarantella was the whole group of L'Arpeggiata. Very interesting group, L'Arpeggiata. I recommend, if you like this sort of music, with some very interesting improvisations that they do too, you might like to seek them out. That brings us to the end of Morning Recital for this Wednesday morning. But stay with 3MBS for Divertimento, presented today by David Taylor, with a program prepared by Andrew Hibbard. And then for the rest of today, there's great music, John Cleghorn's Concert Hall. I see he has Liszt's Faust Symphony and Mendelssohn's Concerto for Two Pianos with the Lebec sisters. Great listening there. And Wednesday night at the opera, there are three operas with Nigel Simpson: Russo, Rossini and Pergolesi. But I'm now saying goodbye from Morning Recital. I hope you enjoyed the music today. I certainly enjoyed presenting it for you.

Good afternoon and welcome to this Wednesday edition of Divertimento. I'm David Taylor, and I'm indeed presenting a programme prepared for us by Andrew Hibbard, who's not able to be with us this afternoon. And a very fine programme it is, consisting of excerpts from concertos by Leopold Mozart, Mary Magoo, and also Alessandro Marcello. There's works by Schubert, Dvorak, Verdi and Brahms, and some lighter works from people like John Williams, Geoffrey Burgin, Ronald Binge. But we are going to start with an overture from a Rossini opera. And in fact, it's a Rossini opera that you can hear in Wednesday night at the opera this very evening. That's on at 8 o'clock with Nigel Simpson. It's the overture to L'Inganno Felice, or The Fortunate Deception. It's a relatively early opera. It was premiered in 1812, when Rossini was just 20 years old. And in fact, it's a romantic melodrama with apparently buffo elements. It was a hit, and it led to more commissions for the composer. Let's hear it now.

Some classic Rossini there, the overture to Lugano Felice, an opera which features in tonight's Wednesday Night at the Opera programme. So if you want to hear the whole thing, tune in from 8 o'clock tonight. The Academy of St Martin in the Fields was conducted by Sir Neville Mariner. Johannes Brahms started work on his German Requiem in 1865, following the death of his mother, though he didn't specifically admit to that being the inspiration, neither the death of Schumann, 9 years earlier. Anyway, we're going to hear the fourth movement, the lovely How Lovely Is Thy Dwelling.

of music for the comfort and inspiration it brings. And to sing it, we have Elizabeth Schwarzkopf performing with the pianist Edwin Fischer.

From A German Requiem by Johannes Brahms, we heard How Lovely Is Thy Dwelling. The choir of Uppingham School and the English Symphonia were conducted by Neil Page. And now we move to Schubert for a song, and Die Musik, a song that expresses gratitude for the art.

And Die Musik, a song by Franz Schubert. Elisabeth Schwarzkopf was the distinguished soprano there, with the pianist Edwin Fischer. And now we're going to hear one of Dvořák's 16 symphonic Slavonic dances, originally written for piano four hands, but at the request of his publisher, they were orchestrated. We're going to hear the first of the first set.

0: The inimitable Leonard Bernstein there conducting the Israel Philharmonic Orchestra in the Slavonic Dance number 1 of Antonin Dvorak. And just imagine Bernstein dancing along with the rhythm of that music, particularly in the slower but very lyrical central section. You're with David Taylor on 3MBS FM. It's Divertimento, and I'm presenting a programme of music prepared for us by Andrew Hibbert.
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0: And now we have the official national march of the United States, SUSE's Stars and Stripes.

John Philip Sousa's Stars and Stripes, the Boston Pops, conducted by Arthur Fiedler. Well, you can remove your marching boots for the next piece. We're going to an oboe concerto, going back about 200 years, 1715 actually. And this oboe concerto was originally attributed to Vivaldi, but subsequent studies have assigned it to Alessandro Marcello, who is now the official composer of the Oboe Concerto in D minor, and we're going to hear the last movement, Presto.

That was the final movement, presto, from the Oboe Concerto in D Minor by Alessandro Marcello. It was played by Stefan Schiele, oboe, with the Cologne Chamber Orchestra, conducted by Helmut Müller-Brühl. Now we move to Spain and the music of Isaac Albéniz. He wrote in 1886 six mazurkas de salon, for piano solo, and each of the six was dedicated to one of his pupils. In this case, we're going to hear the second of six, which is dedicated to a young lady called Casilda, who he described as an eminent aristocrat. Let's see if we can pick that up from the music, shall we?

It was a mazurka by Albéniz, from six mazurkas de salon, and that was the second of six, entitled Casilda, one of his students, a portrait. Now we move to the American-born, but I think we can claim her as an Australian composer, since she lived in Australia since 1974, Mary Margot. And her Concerto Grosso was actually commissioned by the Brisbane Baroque Trio, which features in the performance we're about to hear. Before I play it, I should just back announce the last work. I'm sorry, I forgot to say that the pianist was Miguel Basagla in the Albéniz. Anyway, the Concerto Grosso of Mary Margot, and it's scored for flute, cello, harpsichord, timps, percussion and strings. And let's hear now the final movement.

0: That was the final movement of Mary Margot's Concerto Grosso, dating from 1982. It was performed by the Brisbane Baroque Trio, who commissioned the work, the Queensland Symphony Orchestra, and they were conducted by Wilfred Lehman.
1: From romance to reckoning, this is Kathy Selby inviting you to a fantastic program of piano trios with two wonderful Melbourne artists, Natalie Chi and Richard Narraway, in a program with Robert Schumann, Felix Mendelssohn and eight brilliant female Australian composers, Wednesday the 22nd of July at the Melbourne Recital Centre. Tickets online and at the venue. Selby and Friends is a station sponsor.
2: 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And, season by season, weave through this iconic work other wonderful interpretations of The Four Seasons by composers Joseph Haydn, Peter Tchaikovsky, Alexander Glazunov, and not forgetting The Four Seasons of Buenos Aires by Astor Piazzolla, composers who wrote for all four seasons. Next on Friday Night Serenade, 8 o'clock, 3MBS, Melbourne.
0: And you're listening to Divertimento, and I'm David Taylor. Our next piece is by the light English music composer, or the composer of light English music, I should say, Ronald Binge. He was born on this day, actually, in 1910. And his piece, Sailing By, has been used by the BBC for many years to introduce the shipping forecast on Radio 4.

Sailing by Ronald Binge was performed there by the Slovak Radio Symphony Orchestra, conducted by Ernest Tomlinson. We know very well how Wolfgang Amadeus treated the horn in his four horn concertos, but we're going to hear now a movement from his dad's horn concerto. We're going to hear the opening Allegro Moderato.

Leopold Mozart's Horn Concerto in D was played there by Richard Watkins with the Philharmonia Orchestra conducted by Christopher Warren Green. Now we return to the world of opera for an aria from Verdi's Rigoletto, Questa o quella.

The unmistakable voice there of Luciano Pavarotti. The London Symphony Orchestra was conducted by Richard Bonning in the aria Questa o Quello from Verdi's Rigoletto. Now let's go out with the main title theme from John Williams' score for Star Wars.

The London Symphony Orchestra, conducted by John Williams in the main theme from Star Wars, his own music, brings to a close Divertimento for today. I'm David Taylor. Thank you for listening, and I've been pleased to present a programme compiled for us by Andrew Hibbard. But stay with us now for Concert Hall with John Cleghorn.

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2: St Paul's Cathedral Lunchtime Concert Series presents pianist Jenny Liu and bass trombonist James Littlewood, performing a program including works by J.S. Bach, Jean-Michel Defay, Robert Denham and William Grant Still. Their Passions Concert is at 1pm, Friday the 17th of July in St Paul's Cathedral, Melbourne. 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
3: And so it's time for Wednesday Afternoon Concert Hall, presented by me, John Cleghorn. Our varied programme this afternoon ends with the major work of the afternoon, and that's the Faust Symphony of Franz Liszt. But to begin, music of Johann Christian Bach, the youngest of J.S. Bach's composing sons. He settled in London and hence has become known as the London Bach or the English Bach. Here's a typical work of his, a Sinfonia Concertante written in the Gallant style of the time and performed by Musica Antiqua Cologne, Reinhard Goebel conducting. Sinfonia Concertante in A Major by Johann Christian Bach.

Sinfonia Concertante in A Major by Johann Christian Bach. It was performed by Musica Antiqua Cologne, Reinhard Goebel conducting. Turning now to the music of Alessandro Rolla, Italian violin virtuoso and composer. He was born at the same time as Mozart, though he enjoyed a longer life than his famous contemporary. He played an important role in the development of viola technique, which we can hear in this concerto for viola and strings. It has the usual three movements. The solo, Massimo Paris, is heard with I Musici. Concerto in E-flat major for viola and strings by Alessandro Rolla.

Concertino in E flat major for viola and strings by Alessandro Rolla. It was performed by Massimo Paris with I Musici. Julian Yu is a Chinese-Australian composer born in Beijing in 1957. He studied at the Central Conservatory there. Having married an Australian, he moved first to Brisbane and then to Melbourne. His Variations on a Theme of Paganini dates from 1995 and consists of the theme followed by 12 distinct variations. It's a chamber work scored for flute, clarinet and four strings. Performed by the Australia Ensemble, Variations on a Theme of Paganini by Julian Yu.

Variations on a Theme of Paganini by Julian Yu was performed by Australia Ensemble. Felix Mendelssohn, his Concerto for Two Pianos, was composed in 1823, when Mendelssohn was aged just 14. Not surprisingly, it was written for himself and his sister Fanny to perform at the family's Sunday musical gathering in Berlin. Mendelssohn regarded it as a useful work, and it wasn't published in his lifetime. Indeed, it wasn't published until 1961. Performed now by Katja Lebeck and Maria Lebeck, together with the Philharmonia Orchestra, conductor Semyon Bistchov. Concerto in E major for two pianos by Felix Mendelssohn.

Concerto in E major for two pianos by Felix Mendelssohn. We heard the pianists Katia Labeck and Marielle Labeck, together with the Philharmonia Orchestra conductor Semyon Bitschkoff. Camille Saint-Saëns, French composer, pianist and organist, he had a lifetime of love for Algeria, and it was during his first visit there in 1873 that the theme of the third movement of his four-movement suite Algérienne came to him. The other three movements were composed later, the whole being first performed in Paris in 1880. Each of the movements has a programme, the first being marked Prelude, View of Algiers. It's performed now by the London Symphony Orchestra, Yondani Bhatt conducting. Suite Algérienne by Camille Saint-Saëns.

Suite Algerienne by Camille Saint-Saëns. Yondani Butt was conducting the London Symphony Orchestra. And now the major work of this afternoon's concert hall. Franz Liszt, Hungarian composer and pianist. He lived until 1886. His Faust Symphony is a choral symphony inspired by Goethe's drama of the same name. Through the music, Liszt creates musical portraits of the three main characters of the drama, Faust, Gretchen, and Mephistopheles. In this performance, we hear the tenor Peter Seifert, the Enceinte Chamber Choir, the Prague Philharmonic Chorus, and the Berlin Philharmonic Orchestra, all under the direction of Sir Simon Rattle. Faust Symphony by Franz Liszt.

0: Faust Symphony by Franz Liszt. The performance was under the direction of Sir Simon Rattle.
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0: We've got time for a Liszt encore.

Consolation number 3 in D flat major by Franz Liszt was played by George Bonnet. And so we come to the end of Wednesday afternoon concert hall. Concert hall tomorrow, 1 o'clock with Ted Davis. I see includes, every item in the programme is related to something Scottish. So near the beginning, a Scottish fantasy of Bruch. Then there's the Mendelssohn Scottish Symphony, Anticipation of Scotland of Moscheles, and the programme ends with the second Scottish Rhapsody of Mackenzie. That's 1 o'clock tomorrow, Concert Hall with Ted Davis. This is John Cleghorn wishing you well and handing over now to Peter Bandy, who's here to present Intermezzo.

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1: You know, it's becoming ever increasingly difficult to drive in Melbourne, city or suburban. An enormous number of traffic lights, commercial and tradies vehicles travelling at 25 kilometres an hour in the middle of the road, plus just plain bad driving. The epitome of frustration is sitting at the traffic lights waiting for the green arrow to turn right, and you're the fourth in line. Has that ever happened to you? Drivers 1, 2 and 3 take an age to get going, and when they do, it's at a snail pace. By the time you get there, the lights have changed. Ah, what frustration! I'm Peter Bandy, and I've just made it to the studios of 3MBS for today's intermezzo. Welcome, and I've recovered. We commence our program today with a Rossini overture from 1814. It's the Turk in Italy, an opera buffa in two acts.

Well, I haven't played that overture for a long time, and I thought it was about time I resurrected again. The Turk in Italy overture, an opera buffa of Rossini that I said at the beginning, in two acts. And that was played by the Academy of St. Martin in the Fields, conducted by Sir Neville Mariner. At 4:10 now, and we've got music coming up for you by Bellini, and it's not opera, no, because he actually wrote a trumpet concerto. And we're going to hear a movement from that, or we might hear the whole thing. Then the Queen of Sheba is going to arrive, and then we've got Grieg and some Gilbert and Sullivan from Ruddigore. And I'll probably play this for Anne because she always appreciates the GNS stuff that I play. Some of you may not, but she does. And then ballet-wise, we've got an excerpt from The Sleeping Beauty from the third act as our ballet highlight today in the program. So let's get underway with Matthew Orlovich. The Sydney-based composer who writes some terrific stuff, Concordis Chamber Choir, are going to sing My Nurse and I.

Lovely rich harmonies there, and the music by Matthew Olovich, Sydney-based composer, and that piece was called My Nurse and I, sung brilliantly by Concordis Chamber Choir, directed by Andrew Hunter. And I think they've reinvented themselves, the Concordis Chamber Choir, and they're still performing, but under different guise, I think. Somebody can let me know. We have a text line available now for things like this. If anybody knows what Concordis is doing at the moment, 0485 01 1035. 0485 01 1035. That is our almost brand new, it's been around for a month or so, our text line. You can communicate more or less instantly with us all. 16 past four now, and on to Vincenzo Bellini, the famous opera composer. And this is his trumpet concerto in E flat, and the soloist, the great Maurice Andre.

0: The Trumpet Concerto in the Key of E-flat by Vincenzo Bellini, the famous opera composer, played by Maurice André with the Franz Liszt Chamber Orchestra under Phrygius Sándor. 4:25. I did say that that the Queen of Sheba is going to arrive very shortly, and she will be very shortly. I hunted around for the best version when I was choosing this program of this particular piece, and I think I found it. And it was the Australian Brandenburg Orchestra under Paul Dyer. It's coming up.
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There it was, the best version I think that we have in our library anyway of the arrival of the Queen of Sheba by Handel from Solomon. And that's the Australian Brandenburg Orchestra conducted by Paul Dyer. It's a lively version. It keeps moving and it's got lots of pace and the oboes are good. As you noticed, Julie Horton has written in. Thank you, Julie, for bringing me up to speed with Concordis. And apparently their most recent concert was May the 29th. They're still going, by the way. And the website tells us that the current conductor is Philippa Jones. There you go. So why don't they make another recording? Because we've got some wonderful recordings of Concordis, but Concordis circa about 5 to 10 years ago. I'd like to bring them up to date. So anybody that's listening that knows anything about Concordis and Philippa Jones, get them to make a recording again so that we've got more music from them to play, because they're a quality group. Well and truly. Now, this is the music of Edvard Grieg now from his Sigurd Jorsalfar. And Grieg himself made 3 piano conscriptions. It's a mainly an orchestral work. And here they are, one of them anyway, played by the Norwegian pianist Einar Steen Nøkkelberg. It's number 1.

Well, it sounds pretty good on piano. It also sounds pretty good when the full orchestra play it as well. The music to Sigurd Jorsalfar by Edvard Grieg, and that was piece number one of three piano transcriptions that the composer made for the music from that particular play. I think it's a music set to a play. Not too sure. Somebody will tell me. I forgot to look that one up. Sorry about that. 25 to 5. We'll do the weather for you at 5. Our GNS selection now for Anne, so that she can relax and enjoy the music from Ruddigore. And we've got two selections for you. Firstly, the Battle's Royal is over. The Battle's Roar is over. And then In Sailing O'er Life's Ocean Wide. Dennis Olsen's there, Thomas Edmonds there, the Adelaide Symphony, and James Christiansen.

In Sailing Over Life's Ocean Wide, from Ruddy Gore, sung by Dennis Olsen, baritone, Norman Knight, soprano, and Thomas Edmonds, tenor, with the Adelaide Symphony Orchestra under James Christensen, and the same combination of singers, minus Dennis Olsen, Norman Knight, and Thomas Edmonds, sang The Battle's Roar Is Over, the first item you heard, and the same orchestra, Adelaide Symphony, James Christensen. 19-5. On 3MBS. This is Wednesday's Intermezzo. I'm Peter Bandy. It's good to have your company. We're going to have our ballet excerpt now from Tchaikovsky's Sleeping Beauty and from Act 3, which is just a divertissement. It's really just a concert because the two of them, the prince, the handsome prince and the Sleeping Beauty, Aurora, it's their wedding celebration and they're just celebrating it. So they just put on a concert, which they call in ballet a divertissement. So this is the mazurka from the third act.

I think it's the Polonaise. Is it? Is it a Polonaise or a Mazurka? I get them mixed up. It's probably the Polonaise from Act 3 of Sleeping Beauty by Tchaikovsky. It's just listed, it poses a full performance of the whole ballet, and this is just listed as one of the dance movements from the third act. The Marinsky Theatre Orchestra under Valery Gergiev. And he usually whips it along at quite a rapid pace. Conducts with a toothpick, you know. It's quite interesting to see him conduct with this, holding his hand with a little toothpick in it while he's conducting the orchestra. They follow him, I tell you. It's pretty good. It's 14-5. 3MBS, this is Intermezzo. We go to Mozart with a little piece he tossed off to the words, the Latin words, tantum ergo. And it's written for a soprano solo and a choir and a little orchestra, a little early Mozart symphony orchestra with a couple of oboes, a couple of horns and strings. It's K142, so it's a reasonably early work. He was a teenager when he wrote this. I think it's quite beautiful. It's quite pretty. See what you think.

Very cute. Not bad for a teenager. Tantum Ergo in B-flat, K142 by Mozart, sung by the soprano Monika Frimmer and the Leipzig Radio Choir and the Leipzig Radio Symphony Orchestra under Peter Schreier's direction. What a lovely little piece. I thought you'd enjoy that. It's just funny with that cute little amen at the end, which is a bit quicker than the first thing. It sort of livens it up a bit at the end, doesn't it? Not that it needed it. It's 8 minutes to five. This next piece takes me back to when I used to try and invent. I was at primary school, and I used to try and invent excuses to stay home and listen to the wireless because they used to play radio serials in those days. And it was a while ago. You've got to be old enough to remember these things. And I just sort of thought, this is one of the songs that I used to hear on the radio, apart from episodes of When a Girl Marries, Dr. Paul, The Story of Adult Love, Blue Hills, and all the other serials that you used to listen to in the mornings. I used to make sure that the wireless was by my bed when I was sick, in inverted commas, and recovering from some sort of terrible cold that I had or that I'd invented, one of the two. Anyway, Mum didn't always fall for it, but on a couple of occasions she did. This is a piece that I can remember on the wireless before the days of rock and roll. It's a fair while ago, by Mario Lanza. See if you recognise it.

Oh dear, oh dear, memories. That's what you used to listen to on the wireless back in those days. It's just amazing. The Donkey Serenade by Rudolf Frimmel, sung by Mario Lanza with Jeff Alexander's choir and an unnamed orchestra conducted by Henry Rehn. 4 minutes to 5. I enjoyed that. I wasn't a great fan of Mario Lanza. I recognised his talent. Obviously, he had a big tenor voice and all that sort of thing. But I preferred Debbie Reynolds and Teresa Brewer back in those days, in the pre-rock and roll days. And then Elvis Presley and Bill Haley came along and changed everything. And nothing was ever the same again. Music was not the same. Not really, anyway. But still, I still enjoyed it. Hope you did too. 3 minutes to 5 now. And let's hear from Scott Joplin, a piece by Scott Joplin, played by William Albright. It's Leola.

The music of Scott Joplin. It's called Leola, and the pianist William Albright. Well, I just had a phone call from Barbara from Templestowe, and Barbara told me when I played Donkey Serenade, she had a little tear in the eye, which is wonderful because it brought back so many memories for her too, as well as for me. So I'm glad it did, Barbara, and I'm glad it made your day because it was good to know. And as I told you, you made my day by calling me up and telling me that story. It was really lovely to hear from you. 2 minutes past five, and it's time for the weather. Cloudy. We're going to have a bit of cloud for the next day or two, but then the sun's going to shine, I think, for the weekend, mostly. But we get a bit of frost as well. Cloudy tonight, cloudy tomorrow, 10 to 15 tomorrow. Friday, 6 to 16, mostly sunny, the chance of morning fog. Saturday, 4 to 16, partly cloudy, areas of morning frost about the nearby hills. And Sunday, 5 to 17, mostly sunny, patches of frost, chance of fog in the morning. Monday, again, mostly sunny, partly cloudy. And Tuesday, 8 to 17, partly cloudy. And a possible shower on Wednesday, 8 to 16. 8 to 17, by the way, on Tuesday. It's sort of much of a muchness. It doesn't go down that cold. Oh, yes, Saturday. Friday night's going to be cold, 4. Sunday, and Saturday night's going to be a bit cool, down to 5. But nothing too serious at the moment. Anyway, it's typical for this time of the year. That's the weather. Welcome to the second hour of our program, and we're going to start with Mendelssohn symphonically, and then we've got some Morton Gould, a famous pavane of Morton Gould's that I haven't heard for a long time, some C.P. Bach, Arvo Pärt is there, and a bit of Beethoven as well from one of the sonatas, one of his famous sonatas, a movement, Pablo de Sarasate, Vaughan Williams, Lyndon Lee, Bryn Terfel's going to sing that, as well as a bit of a novelty item, which is sort of a little bit of a risque song. I'll tell you all about it when it comes up at 5:45. Rimsky-Korsakov's Capriccio Spaniel, movements from the same. All coming up in the next hour. As I told you, it's Mendelssohn, though, first up with the second movement of his fifth symphony, the famous Reformation.

The music of Mendelssohn from his what? Symphony number 5 in D, the Reformation Symphony, the London Symphony Orchestra conducted by Claudio Abbado. The second movement, the Allegro Vivace, so like a little scherzo as the second movement. Mendelssohn did that a couple of times in his symphonic output. 5:10 now. We're well and truly into the second hour of the programme. The next piece was originally written, well, we thought it was attributed to Maria Teresa von Paradis. And I think you know what the piece is. It's the Sicilian. It's a lovely Sicilian, played brilliantly by Jacqueline Dupré with Gerald Moore at the piano. But it's since been discovered that there's another composer, Samuel Dushkin, arranged this particular Sicilian as a cello solo. So there you go. So Samuel Dushkin, and I'm about to find out a little bit more about him so I can pass it on. The music is going to be played by those two wonderful musicians, the Sicilian formerly attributed to Maria Teresa von Paradis.

0: It's a beautiful melody, isn't it? Samuel Duschken arranged it, not Maria Theresia von Paradis. And Jacqueline Dupre played the cello part with Gerald Moore at the piano, the Sicilienne. And Samuel Duschken, I've been doing a bit of reading while listening to that too, the American violinist and composer who lived from 1891 to 1976, was also a pedagogue of Polish music. And was a great friend of Stravinsky and influenced a lot of Stravinsky's writing of his violin concerto. And they used to play duets together, and there's a violin sonatas they used to play together with him, with Duschken on the violin and Stravinsky on the piano. They were great mates. And he was quite a man, was Samuel Duschken. And quite a violinist, obviously one of the greats of the early part of the 20th century. 14 past five now. And speaking of American composers, this is Morton Gould. And he's coming up in just a moment. His Pavan with the New London Orchestra under Ronald Corp.
1: From romance to reckoning, this is Kathy Selby inviting you to a fantastic program of piano trios with two wonderful Melbourne artists, Natalie Chi and Richard Narraway, in a program with Robert Schumann, Felix Mendelssohn and eight brilliant female Australian composers, Wednesday the 22nd of July at the Melbourne Recital Centre. 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

Very cute. That's a little pavane by American composer-arranger Morton Gould. He was actually a brilliant arranger as well as a composer. And that pavane was played by the New London Orchestra under Ronald Corp, who specialised in light music, usually British, but that's a rare excursion into the Americas. 20 past five. C.P.E. Bach was probably the most successful composer-wise of the sons of J.S. Bach. And he wrote music that, for the time, was quite advanced and in a completely new style than the old man. And this is very evident in this symphony in G. We hear the third movement, played by the English consort under Andrew Mance.

The third movement of Carl Philipp Emanuel Bach's Symphony in G, and it was played by the English consort under Andrew Mance, the third movement. As I said, I think it's like 24 minutes past five, and it's just a good example of the music that was sort of written in between and just prior to and including the beginnings of Haydn and Mozart. Well, particularly Haydn, who was born quite a way, 20 years before Mozart. So there you go. That sort of bridged the gap between Baroque music and what we now know as classical music in the classical period, which went up to the end of the 18th century. Now we move on to the 21st and the 20th century, the music of Arvo Pärt, who incidentally was born in 1935, so he's 90 and he's still going. And this is a piece that I first came across years ago when we were doing an interview program and at 3MBS, and this was used as the theme. And it's called Summa, and it's written from memory by for a string orchestra.

0: The piece is called Summa, S-U-M-M-A, and was played there by Ie Fiamminghi, the Orchestra of Flanders, conducted by Belgian conductor Rudolf Verten. And it was the score. The programme in 3MBS was The Score, which was an interview programme we had at 9 o'clock on Monday mornings. I remember because I used to come in. Oh, I think it was every morning. There was a 9 o'clock interview for 1 hour till 10 o'clock. It was a fabulous show, and Stephen Clark was the guy that actually introduced the program and established it for the station. And he was responsible for choosing that particular piece by Arvo Pärt as the theme, and it worked very well. It's 4:30.
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0: And I'd like to pay tribute to two very fine, loyal listeners to our station, and we've got lots of those. Peter of South Melbourne and David of Mordialloc. I just wondered whether David hadn't called me for a while because I thought I hadn't played any Dawn Upshaw. But no, that's not the case. I mean, he's great sense of humour and a wealth of knowledge, both he and Peter of South Melbourne as well. Peter's off to France very shortly, in a 6 weeks' time, I think, and I hope he has a great time over there. David's giving me a little lesson on the music of Ronald Binge and a piece called Sailing By, which was used as a sort of a shipping theme for the BBC for a while. And I think I'll have to dig it out and see if I can read the weather to it over here. Might be something different. I'll let you know how we go. Beethoven made the piano more virtuosic than it had ever been before, simply because he increased the range of the piano. Mozart and Haydn wrote for the piano, but a very limited range that could be also played on a harpsichord. Beethoven extended the range upwards and downwards so that we heard the high register and the low register. And therefore, he made piano music a lot more virtuosic than it ever had been. The Appassionata Sonata is the prime example of this, probably one of the most difficult of the Beethoven sonatas to play. And here's the third movement. And to show us how it's played, here's Daniel Barenboim.

Brilliant music, brilliant playing. Daniel Barenboim with the third movement of Beethoven's Piano Sonata number 23 in F minor, the Appassionata. And with that mad coda that goes like the wind. Unfortunately, probably for the pianist's sake, it doesn't last all that long, but it's over before you can blink, but it's got a lot of notes in it. It's just amazing to think of it. Somebody told me, somebody who's more senior than I and that has lived in Melbourne all his life, or Geelong actually, that Daniel Barenboim came to Australia when he was 16. Now, Barenboim's in his 80s now, definitely. So that would have been probably 50s, in the late 50s, early 60s. And he played the 32 sonatas of Beethoven when he was a 16-year-old. At various concerts around the country. He didn't come to Perth, of course, so we missed him. Nothing much came to Perth in those days. Although I must admit, Sir Malcolm Sargent brought the London Philharmonic there, and that was the first time I'd ever seen a big orchestra. But that's a rarity. We sort of missed out on a lot of the big things like Daniel Barenboim. And I just thought playing the 32 sonatas of Beethoven at the age of 16 was a magnificent feat. I think I was struggling with the second movement of the Moonlight, first movement of the Moonlight at the time. I'm not too sure, but anyway, interesting when you think about it, what a genius he was. Pablo de Sarasate, now the famous violinist of the late 19th century, Romanza Andaluza by that composer and the violinist Christian Ferres.

0: Christian Ferris, the violinist, with Jean-Claude Ambrosini at the piano, played the Sarasate piece Romanza Andaluza. It's a very famous violin piece. Most of violinists of a certain standard have a go at it. And that was a very, very fine version, as you would expect from somewhat of Christian Ferris's reputation. 13 minutes to six. I actually said the time was 4:30 when it was 5:30. Did you catch it? I forgot to actually comment on that, and I'm sorry. I just do that to keep you on the ball, to make sure you're paying attention. But nobody rang me, so I hope nobody thought that I was telling the truth. It's a good way to cover it up. Richard of Eltham North rang up and gave me an interesting fact, and I was very grateful for the phone call, that when I announced that Daniel Barenboim played the 32 sonatas of Beethoven, piano sonatas, when he came to Australia when he was 16. He also told me that Saint-Saëns played the 32 sonatas of Beethoven. We didn't know that Saint-Saëns had to be a very good pianist, because he wrote 5 brilliant violin concertos and lots of lovely music for the piano. And he played all the Beethoven sonatas, 32 of them, from memory. And I just sort of asked Richard, I think, from memory, that when Barenboim came here at 16 years of age, he also played them from memory. Now, I wasn't here. I was over the other side of the country. But I think if anybody knows whether they saw those Barenboim concerts, whether he in fact played them from memory, I'm sure he probably did. But Richard doesn't know either. He's going to research it for me, and hopefully he'll let me know. Thanks for the call, Richard. Lovely to hear from you. 11 minutes to 6. And coming up in just a moment, a couple of songs that Bryn Terfel is going to put over really well, one by Vaughan Williams and the other Benjamin Britten's take on a sort of a slightly risque, rorty English folk song.
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ahead, just to keep her from the foggy, foggy dew. Oh, I am a bachelor and I live with my son, and we work at the weaver's trade. And every single time that I look

Understatement is the way to go with that song, isn't it, really? And it was done brilliantly by Bryn Terfel. And the Malcolm Martineau piano accompaniment too was just the same. The Foggy Foggy Dew in an arrangement by Benjamin Britten. And Ralph Vaughan Williams' Lyndon Lee, which I haven't heard for a long time. It's good to hear that again. Bryn Terfel, bass baritone, Malcolm Martineau at the piano. It's 5 to 6. Got that right? Definitely. And Rimsky-Korsakov now with his Capriccio Espanol, which is 4 or 5 movements. I can't remember. I've done it many times, but I can't remember how many movements. We're going to hear the last two anyway, played by the London Symphony Orchestra, conducted by Artolfo Argenta. And it's Capriccio Espanol, a Russian composer writing music with a sort of a Spanish flavour to it.

It's one of the most exciting performances of that I've heard. It's a very old recording because the conductor, Artulfo Argenta, only got to 44 when he died tragically, and that was in 1958. So it was a 50s recording, obviously, of Capriccio Spaniel. The last two movements of Same by Rimsky-Korsakov. Just an illustration, a wonderful illustration, how brilliant Rimsky-Korsakov wrote for the orchestra. He was probably one of the greatest orchestrators ever. And I'm including people like, Berlioz probably was the first of the great orchestrators in the early part of the 1800s. And then at the end of the 1800s, along came Rimsky-Korsakov. And the way he writes for the orchestra, it's so obvious for every instrument that he knows what sounds good on that particular instrument and what they can do and what they can't do. And he is brilliant at doing that. It's fantastic. There hasn't been something like it ever since, I don't think. Well, that's not right to say that, because some of the 20th century composers who studied with him, incidentally, and I'm talking about Stravinsky, studied with Rimsky-Korsakov, also Ravel, they all benefited from his knowledge of how to write for the orchestra, and they proved that they could do it as well themselves by following the example of Rimsky-Korsakov. Hope you enjoyed that as much as I did. I think it was a wonderful performance. Now, it's weather time. It's going to be cloudy for tomorrow, maybe just a little bit in the morning anyway, and maybe a little bit on Saturday in the morning. But the rest of the week is going to be sunny, apart from Tuesday and Wednesday of next week. Cloudy tonight, cloudy tomorrow, 10 tonight to 15 degrees tomorrow maximum. Friday the 17th, mostly sunny, 6 to 16. You'll notice as it's sunny, the evening temperatures get a little less. 4 degrees on Friday night, maximum of 16 on Saturday, partly cloudy, but mostly a sunny afternoon on Saturday. Sunday, 5 to 17, mostly sunny. That's going to be the second coldest night, Saturday night. And then Monday, 8 to 16, mostly sunny. And Tuesday, 8 to 17, partly cloudy. And Wednesday, 8 to 16, partly cloudy. And that's it for the weather. Welcome to the final hour of our program. Tonight we start with Bottesini, a virtuoso double bass player and also a very good composer for the instrument, Giovanni Bottesini. His double bass concerto number 2 in B minor. If anybody hasn't heard the double bass as a solo instrument, have a listen to this, the third movement.

Wonderful playing, isn't it? It's fantastic. Edgar Meyer was the soloist, the double bass player, with the St. Paul Chamber Orchestra under Hugh Wolf. I'm getting mixed up with the composer. The third movement, the Allegro from Bottesini's Double Bass Concerto No. 2 in B minor. Now, from Bottesini, we go to Rossini. So we're keeping it Italian, but not necessarily the music. Yes, the music, I suppose. This is the Andante with variations in G for flute and harp. Well, it's an arrangement by Le Dentu, and it features Jean-Pierre Rampal, the great flautist, with Marielle Nordman, the harpist.

It's very Rossini, isn't it? Of course. And an arrangement by Le Dentu, probably French, obviously, and Dante with variations in G, the flautist Jean-Pierre Rampal, and the harpist Marielle Nordman. 16 past six now. And it's time for our oratorio excerpt tonight, intermezzo oratorio. And for once, I'm not going to play anything from Solomon tonight. I thought we'd give Solomon a rest for a little while. And we're going to go to Carl Jenkins from his piece that he has sort of assembled and called it Symphonic Adiemus. And this is the wonderful chorale Elegia, or Elegia, or whatever school you went to. And it's, if you haven't heard this music before, it's very, very, he writes well for choirs and singers, and he also writes well for orchestra in a very traditional way. But some of it is actually quite extraordinarily beautiful.

0: Certainly very accessible music, isn't it? It's easy to listen to. The Chorale Elegia with the by Carl Jenkins, Sir Carl Jenkins he is now, with the Ariemus Symphony Orchestra of Europe and the London Philharmonic Choir, conducted by the composer. That was our oratorio excerpt tonight in the program. 22 minutes past six doesn't mean we've forgotten about Solomon. Solomon's being performed in full, the complete work, with the orchestra and six soloists too, and the Heidelberg Choral Society, on the 16th of August at 2:30 p.m. in Ivanhoe Girls Grammar Performing Arts Centre. Love to see you there. 22 past six.
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4: 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And, season by season, weave through this iconic work other wonderful interpretations of The Four Seasons by composers Joseph Haydn, Peter Tchaikovsky, Alexander Glazunov, and not forgetting The Four Seasons of Buenos Aires by Astor Piazzolla, composers who wrote for all four seasons. 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
0: Marta Argerich. Now we're going to look on to Mark Kerr's program and play some piano music for you now, played by Marta Argerich, two excerpts from Schumann's piano pieces.

Well, that cut off very quickly, didn't it? There was no sort of ambiance at the end of it. Oh, anyway, Marta Argerich, brilliant playing, as you would expect. And she's still playing brilliantly in her 80s. There was two excerpts from Schumann's fantasy pieces, not piano. They were the piano pieces, sure, but fantasy pieces is what I meant to say. It was his Opus 12, believe it or not. It's fairly early, and he had a different voice. He had different things to say. His future father-in-law didn't approve of him at all. He thought he was mad. And the early pieces he wrote, he thought he was even madder. But he proved to be a unique person to follow Beethoven in many ways, Schumann, and a sort of a bridge between the Beethovens and the Mozarts and the Haydns of previous generations towards Chopin and Liszt. I think that that's Schumann added the bridge, and Mendelssohn, of course, the two of them together. 6:30 is the time on 3MBS now. This is time for our intermezzo opera, which is from Verdi's wonderful opera, Rigoletto. E il sol dell'alma, and the sun of the soul. And the tenor is Alfredo Kraus, the soprano, the great Anna Moffo.

From Verdi's great opera Rigoletto, that was El Sol del Alma, the Sun of the Soul, with Alfredo Kraus, tenor, and Anna Moffa, soprano, and the RCA Italiana Opera Orchestra, conducted by Sir Georg Scholti. Speaking of opera, tonight with Nigel Simpson as your host at 8 o'clock on Wednesday night at the Opera, it's a triple bill. And I've only heard of, I've heard of Rousseau, Le Devant de Village, and Rossini's L'Inganno Felice, and Pergolesi's La Serva Padrona, which I've heard of, is the part of the triple bill. So there's three different operas by three different composers. So there you go. It's a very entertaining night. Rousseau, Rossini, and Pergolesi. Tonight with Nigel Simpson, 8 o'clock on 3MBS, 26 to 7. Gustav Mahler now, the scherzo of his first symphony, and we call it, or everyone seems to call it, the Titan.

0: The second movement, the scherzo of Mahler's Symphony No. 1, The Titan, played by the Australian World Orchestra, conducted by Zubin Mehta. 3MBS Melbourne 103.5 FM is dedicated to broadcasting the best classical and jazz music. 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
0: Beethoven wrote a horn sonata, and this is the third movement.

Beethoven's Horn Sonata was played by Anthony Holsted, and at the forte piano, Robert Levin. Time for one more. Stravinsky, Firebird, three movements. Why not?

0: Stravinsky Firebird, three movements for the Bastille Opera Orchestra and under Myung Wong Chong. I'm Peter Bandy. Mark Kerr is next. I'll talk to you next week at 4 o'clock.
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Thanks very much indeed, Peter, and good evening and welcome to Music for Keyboard. This is a program where we take a deep dive into the big wide world of all kinds of keyboard music over the last several hundred years. My name is Mark Kerr, and it's my great pleasure to prepare and present this program for you each week. And here's our warm-up.

Beginning music for keyboard this week, that was music of Sergei Prokofiev, the third movement from the small suite of five pieces he called Sarcasms, written between 1912 and 1914. And we heard the third from the set, which was marked Allegro Precipitato, and the Italian pianist Fernando Altamura was performing. Now, moving to Estonia, Ester Megi, who died at the age of 99 in 2021, was one of Estonia's most distinguished composers, often referred to as the First Lady of Estonian music. Her contributions to music were profound, with compositions that beautifully fused Estonian folk elements with traditional classical forms. And she composed a vast repertoire of works, ranging from chamber music and orchestral pieces to choral and solo piano compositions. Her music is characterized by its deep expressiveness and nationalistic spirit. Her piano concerto was written in 1953. She actually began composing this when she was still a student in Tallinn, and she finished it some years later during her studies in Moscow. It's full of dance rhythms and folk-like melodies, and on first hearing this work, in some ways it reflects, I would think, what would be expected of a Soviet composer in the early 50s, being quite accessible. Yet the rhythmic and motivic energy of the work clearly points to neoclassical models such as Stravinsky and Bartok. We're going to hear the final movement from this work, the Allegro. Ara Kusex is the soloist with the Estonian National Symphony Orchestra, conducted by Arvo Volmar.

The final movement from the Piano Concerto by the Estonian composer Ester Maggi, written in 1953. Arvo Volmo conducted the Estonian National Symphony Orchestra with Ada Kusoks at the piano. And as I mentioned earlier, Ester Maggi died not that long ago in 2021 at the age of 99. Let's go back several hundred years now. The Organ Concerto in G Minor, Opus 7, No. 5, by George Frideric Handel, the second movement.

0: continues to build. It's so wonderful. My name's Mark Kerr, and you're listening to Music for Keyboard on 3MBS Melbourne.
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And there we end the second movement. Marie Claire Alain was the soloist there, and she played the second movement from Handel's Organ Concerto in G minor, opus 7, number 5. The Jean-François Payard Chamber Orchestra was directed by Jean-François Payard. I absolutely love the walking bass in that and how it just continues.

That was music of the British composer William Ulwin, the fifth prelude from his set of 12 preludes that he composed in London in 1958. Each of the preludes convey varying moods and explore different areas of piano technique. And the fifth prelude is marked Adagio Allegiaco, and it was written in memory of the young New Zealand pianist Richard Farrell, who was tragically killed in a car accident. And Ulwin composed this piece just a few days after his death. British pianist Ashley Wass was our soloist. Now, to most of us, when we hear the name Pachelbel, we immediately think of his famous Canon in D. But he did write actually a lot of other stuff, and he composed a large body of sacred and secular music, and his contributions to the development of the choral prelude and the fugue have earned him a place among the most important composers of the middle Baroque era. His music's perhaps a little less virtuosic and less adventurous harmonically than that of Dietrich Buxtehude, although like Buxtehude, Pachelbel experimented with different ensembles and instrumental combinations in his chamber music, and most importantly his vocal music, much of which features exceptionally rich instrumentation. Pachelbel explored with many variation forms and associated techniques, which manifest themselves in various diverse pieces, from sacred concertos to harpsichord suites, such as the work for harpsichord that we'll hear now, the Chaconne in F minor, music of Johann Pachelbel.

The Chaconne in F minor, that was music of Johann Pachelbel, and it was played on the harpsichord by the Malaysian harpsichordist Ka Ming Ng. Now, where would we be in music today if Joseph Haydn never existed? Perish the thought. One of the great geniuses in the history of Western music. Well known, certainly, as a pioneer of the symphony and the string quartet. Perhaps what is less recognised is the pivotal role that he played in cultivating the piano trio. Haydn's trios trace the development of the genre from what is essentially the Baroque trio sonata, in which the cello really just doubled the left hand of the keyboard part, to the classical trio, in which each instrument achieves a new degree of independence. Esteemed musicologist and pianist Charles Rosen notes that Haydn's trios are, and I quote, along with the Mozart concertos, the most brilliant piano works before Beethoven. And they're also amongst the most harmonically adventurous of Haydn's works, often reaching into very remote keys. And among his later trios is the piano trio number 26 in C minor, Hoboken 13. This is just a two-movement work, so it's a little unusual, and it dates from the year 1789. And we're going to hear the second movement, the final work, final movement from this work now, marked Allegro Spiritoso. The Beaux-Arts trio are our performers.

0: The Bozar Trio there, they played the final movement from Haydn's Piano Trio No. 26 in C minor. And you're listening to Music for Keyboard on 3MBS Melbourne. I'm Mark Kerr.
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Als tiefer Not schrei ich zu dir. Out of deep despair, I cry to you. Music of Johann Sebastian Bach, BWV 686. And this work is unique in Bach's output, actually. It's an organ motet, meaning it's made up of a number of like vocal parts, if you like. This has a huge six-part texture, including a double pedal line throughout, meaning just the pedals alone are playing two melodic lines. Our organist in this performance was Ulrich Boehmer, and he was playing the new Bach organ at St. Thomas's Church in Leipzig, the very church that Bach served as music director for 27 years, up until his death in 1750. Now we're going to end Music for Keyboard this evening with two works by the great Russian pianist and composer Nikolai Medtner. He was recognized in Russia at the beginning of the 20th century as one of the most important composers, and was, along with Scriabin and Rachmaninoff, an extremely influential, almost cult-like, if you like, figure for a whole generation of the Russian intellectual elite. Medtner's output for solo piano consists primarily of sonatas and pieces that he called tales or fairy tales, with no specific formal implications. So we're going to hear two of these fairy tales now. The first is a Dancing Fairy Tale in C minor, followed by Fairy Tale in E minor. And we have the brilliant Australian pianist, who was also a specialist in Medtner's piano music, Jeffrey Tozer.

And concluding music for keyboard this evening, we heard two works by Nikolai Medtner. The first was Dancing Fairy Tale in C minor, and that was followed by Fairy Tale in E minor, and they were both played by Jeffrey Tozer. And there we end Music for Keyboard for another week. Thanks so much for your company this evening. I hope you enjoyed the music, and I hope that you found it interesting. And of course, I look forward to being back with you again next Wednesday at 7 for more Music for Keyboard. Coming up now is Wednesday Night at the Opera, tonight with Nigel Simpson. My name's Mark Kerr, and I wish you all happy listening.

0: We have 4 hours at our disposal every Wednesday night to allow us to play in their entirety, all bar the very longest of the operas. Occasionally, we're able to fit 2 full-length operas into the time slot, but tonight we're going to go for the trifecta. 3 complete works. We're going to hear Pergolese's opera La Serva Padrona, an opera by Rousseau. Yes, that Rousseau, the French philosopher, called Le Devin du Village, and Rossini's light-hearted L'Inganno Felice. And though these operas were composed over a period of 80 years, and though the composers never met, their works share a connection. Welcome to Wednesday Night at the Opera. I'm Nigel Simpson. I'll tell you more in a moment, but first, here's a couple of messages from station sponsors.
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0: So then I set forth a puzzle in the introduction just now. What on earth can be the connection between the late Baroque composer Giovanni Battista Pergolesi, the French philosopher Jean-Jacques Rousseau, and the brightest star in the bel canto firmament, Giacchino Rossini? What could they have in common? Well, let's start with the earliest of the composers. Pergolesi, he lived a desperately short life. He died of tuberculosis, aged just 26. In the year 1736, 3 years before his death, he composed La Serva Padrona, which roughly translates as The Maid Turned Mistress, or as I think it was a production somewhere in the UK recently that had it defined as Maid Made Boss, or something like that, which is, to be pedantic about it, not actually an opera. It's an intermezzo, a musical interlude in 2 20-minute parts that gave the audience some light-hearted relief in between the breaks. The 2 intermissions between the acts of a longer serious opera. Now, in this case, at its premiere, the serious opera was also by Pergolesi. It was his own Il Prigioniere Superbo, The Proud Prisoner, which no doubt contains some fine music, but which is certainly weighted down by one of those Byzantine Baroque plots involving a long string of characters who are all related to one another by even more unlikely connections than the 3 operas you're going to hear tonight. Il Prigioniere Superbo fell out of into oblivion, and I think it's been recorded just twice. However, the opera you're going to hear, or the intermezzo you're going to hear, La Serva Padrona, in contrast, continues to delight and charm, because while it's short, it's packed with catchy tunes, and it's set around the simplest of stories. The feisty Serpina, the maid, fed up with being a housemaid to rich but old and grumpy Uberto, persuades the valet, Vespone, to take part in a spot of deception. Spoiler alert, the plan works, and her former master, Uberto, ends up marrying her. Hence, serving maid becomes mistress. Or the ambitious servant girl, as another translation or interpretation. That was actually the title of an Australian TV event back in 1962, starring June Bronhill. Now, I don't have a recording of that performance, but I do have one, with Nicola Rossi-Lemani as Uberto, Rosanna Carteri as Serpina. That's it. It's a cast of just 2 people, along with the orchestra of La Scala Opera House and Carlo Maria Giulini directing from the harpsichord. As for the explanation of the connection between Pergolesi's, Rousseau's and Rossini's works, that's going to have to wait until after the performance. Here we go. La Serva Padrona, libretto by Gennaro Antonio Federico, music by Giovanni Battista Pergolesi.

0: The servant girl Serpina has, with the assistance of the valet Vespone, tricked the elderly bachelor Uberto into marriage. But when the deception is revealed, it turns out old Uberto is actually pretty happy because he realizes this feisty young lady has captured his heart and is now the servant is indeed the lady of the house, La Serva Padrona, by Giovanni Battista Draghi, better known to us today as simply Pergolesi. Libretto by Gennaro Antonio Federico, and you heard Rossana Carteri as Serpina, Niccolo Rossi Lemani as Uberto, and seated at the harpsichord and indeed directing the orchestra of La Scala Milan is Carlo Maria Giulini.
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0: Hi there, this is Bill McLaughlin inviting you to join us to hear Voices from the East, music of three composers born in the Soviet Union in the 1930s, Arvo Pärt, Sofia Gubaidulina, and Gia Cancelli. Theirs is passionate, spiritual, deeply moving music. Voices from the East, this week on Exploring Music.
1: Okay, at the beginning of this program tonight, I told you that there was a connection between tonight's three operas, the Pergolesi that you just heard, a short comic work by Rossini, and one by a man far better known for his philosophy than his music, Jean-Jacques Rousseau. So I'd better start to make good on that statement. Pergolesi's work that you just heard, that far outlived both the composer and the opera it was meant to provide some comic relief for, by entertaining the audience during the intermissions. In fact, La Serva Padrona became so popular that it was going strong 50 years later, and it was so popular specifically among French audiences, that this Italian import to Paris was causing a little bit of friction, well, actually, considerable resentment among a section of Paris's musical community. The musical elite, who'd been brought up to revere the tragédie lyrique, the style defined by composers like Lully and Rameau, they were furious that so many productions of light-hearted Italian works were hitting the boards of French opera houses. There's irony here in that the person who developed tragédie lyrique was himself an Italian import, Jean-Baptiste Lully, having started out in life as Giovanni Battista Lully. Nevertheless, the public's desire for the simpler melodies and relatable everyday characters found in Italian opera, Buffa, was simply not on. So when a production of Pergolesi's work came to Paris in 1752, it sparked an intellectual riot. It became known as the Querelle des Bouffons, which we can freely translate as the Quarrel of the Clowns. And as far as I know, no actual murders resulted from this storm in a teacup, but a lot of trees were cut down to make the paper that was needed for all the pamphlets attacking one side, defending another. Amazingly, even the French monarchs got involved, with King Louis XV on the side of the French, while his wife, Queen Maria Leszczynski, favouring the Italians. Oh, by the way, Maria's dad, Stanisław, was the Polish king in exile who became the subject of Giuseppe Verdi's early opera, Un Giorno di Regno, but I digress. Let's get back to the next opera. Before he became known as a philosopher, Rousseau was known as a writer and a composer of what we might call an opinion leader today. He threw himself into this debate, the Quarrel of the Clowns, becoming a champion of the Italian style, and to prove his point that the French language was flexible enough to work in the vein of comic opera, he immediately composed Le Devin du Village, with La Serva Padrona, the opera we just heard, as his model. I'll tell you more in just a moment. First, here's a message about the station's recording studios.
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1: Rousseau wrote not only the music, but also the libretto for Le Devin du Village, which translates as The Village Soothsayer. He was following the model of Pergolesi's opera, and the one you just heard, which sets a simple tale in one act with no kings or gods, just ordinary folk. No complex arias or choruses, but simple melodies. In short, this one work laid the groundwork for the development of French opera comique. And it was a hit, so much so that despite the king being on the side of the French musical establishment and therefore against Rousseau and the Italians, by the end of its premiere, which took place at the Palace of Fontainebleau just outside Paris, Louis XIV had his checkbook out and was ready to offer Rousseau a royal pension. The work was a hit with the general public too, not just the king and the queen, and it put paid to that quarrel of the buffoons. Querelle des Bouffons. By way of introduction to the opera you're going to hear, there are two young villagers, Colin and Colette. They're in love, but also suspicious. Colette thinks Colin is having a fling with a lady of the manor, while Colin is convinced that Colette has been dallying with a courtier. Lots of sees here. How to settle this matter? Well, bring in the village fortune teller. We're going to hear Gabriella Bourgla as Colette, Michel Feyfard as Colin, Dominique Werner as the soothsayer. The Cantus Firmus Chamber Choir and Consort are directed from the harpsichord by Andreas Reitzer. Le Devin du Village by Jean-Jacques Rousseau.

0: The two lovers, Colin and Colette, have, with the help of the village soothsayer, overcome their jealousy and suspicions. And reconciled, they're ready to wed. That was Le Devin du Village, Music and Words by Jean-Jacques Rousseau. Gabriella Bourgla as Colette, Michael Feiffard, or Michel, Feiffard as Colin, Dominic Werner as the soothsayer, and with the Cantus Firmus Chamber Choir and Consort, directed from the harpsichord by Andreas Reitzer. You're tuned to Wednesday Night at the Opera. I'm your host, Nigel Simpson. I'm with you through till midnight here on 3MBS Melbourne. What a rare talent had Monsieur Rousseau. Later in life, he became a revered philosopher, but as a young man, opera transitioned from the Baroque to the classical, helping it moving its way as a talented composer, author, and a champion of the new music, and specifically the Italian style of Pergolesi. I'd love to know how you found that piece. In fact, both pieces, La Serva Padrona by Pergolesi and Le Devin du Village by Rousseau. Do call me, 9416 1035, or send a text 0485 011035. I'll give you that text number again, 0485 011035. I'd love to hear what you thought of that music. Time for a few messages.
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0: Now, before we move on to our third opera of the evening, here's another notice. Do you have stage experience as an opera singer and a desire to expand your skills in German language operas? Because if so, there's the German Australia Opera Grant 2027. There's a call for entries open right now. There is going to be a semi-finals on the 6th of November. They're going to select up to 6 male and 6 female voices. You have to have some opera stage experience to be selected. And then they move from the semi-finals to the opera finale on the 7th of November 2026, which takes place at the Edge Federation Square. The winner will be granted a 12-month employment contract between August 2027 and July 2028 with a renowned Hessisches Staatstheater Wiesbaden, plus a month of German tuition at the Goethe Institute and another month's worth of work experience at the Opera House in June 2027. Interested to know more? Go to www.mto/GAOG, that's the German Australia Opera Grant, so GAOG.com. And applications close 16th of August 2026. Do read the rules and regulations there, or it's on the website to find out more. All right, let us go back to tonight's opera. We've travelled from the late Baroque period in Italy with Pergolesi's La Serva Padrona to the early classical period in France with Jean-Jacques Rousseau's Le Devin du Village. Now, if you rarely know your Mozart, you may have spotted some similarities with his Mozart's early opera Bastien und Bastienne, which was composed about 15 years after Rousseau's work. The 12-year-old Mozart had heard the Rousseau's work in a production in Vienna in 1768, and the precocious young lad was already starting to see ways that he could copy, adapt, possibly even parody other people's work. Now, I'm going to jump ahead, though. I'm not going to give you Bastien und Bastienne, Mozart's opera. I'm going to jump ahead and not 15 years, but roughly 60 to the premiere of Rossini's L'Inganno Felice, and that took place a month or so before Rossini's fifth birthday. Fifth birthday, fact. You can see Rossini was born on February 29th, so while 20 years he'd been alive, counting by his natal day, he was a little boy.

0: years before and picked up by Rousseau. You see, L'Inganno Felice, or The Lucky Deception, roughly speaking, The Lucky Deception in English, this is a one-act farce in the Venetian tradition, meaning in the short style of La Serva Padrona, which Pergolesi popularized. However, while both Pergolesi and Rousseau's works were simple comedies, by the time it gets to Rossini, sure enough, there's some mixing and of knockabout fun and Rossini's witty musical style, but there's also something of a serious plot creeping in. It's a so-called rescue opera. The libretto was written by a guy called Giovanni Maria Foppa, and it was the first of four collaborations between Foppa and Rossini. I'll give you the cast in just a moment.
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0: All right, to the plot of Rossini's L'Inganno Felice, The Lucky Deception. Duke Bertrando's faithful wife, Isabella, has been banished after Ormondo, whose favours she has rejected her. Ormondo frames Isabella. A commoner, Tarabotto, shelters Isabella and passes her off as his niece. 10 years later, Bertrando comes to Tarabotto's village, accompanied by Ormondo. Well, it's going to all work out well in the end, but I'll leave it there and I'll give you the closing thoughts at the end of the opera. So here we go. We're going to hear Isabella. It's a recording made in 1997. Isabella, sung by Annick Massis, the Duke Bertrando, that is Raúl Jiménez, or Jiménez, he's Argentine, not Spanish. Ormondo is Lorenzo Ragazzo. Tarabotto is Pietro Spagnoli. And Batone is Rod Gilfrey. Mark Minkowski conducts Les Concerts des Tuileries. Let's jump straight in. Here's Rossini's L'Inganno Felice.

0: The villainy of Ormondo has been revealed by a happy deception, and the Duke is reunited with his long-lost wife in Rossini's one-act farce, L'Inganno Felice, and that recording, recorded from performances at the Théâtre de Poissy in June 1996, you heard Annick Massis as Isabella, Raoul Jimenez as Duke Bertrando, Battoni was sung by Rodney Gilfrey, Lorenzo Ragazzo was Ormondo, and Pietro Spagnoli was Tarabotto. The concert des Tuileries under the baton of Mark Minkowski.
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0: Now, if you look at vocal types and the different roles in L'Inganno Felice, you'll see that Isabella, which is classed as a soprano role, was initially performed by a celebrated contralto, Teresa Belloc-Giorgi, while the creator of the role of Battoni, Filippo Galli, started life as a tenor, but went on to become one of the most celebrated basses of his day. So a special call out for Rod Gilfrey, an American baritone, who in that recording, the aria, sang the aria Una voce m'ha colpito, he sings from a bass's bottom E flat to a tenor's top B flat. Bravo to Rodney. And talking of mislabeled singers, Rossini called this work a farsa or farce, despite the serious theme and the genuine love between the Duke and Isabella. So that term farce, it's pretty misleading. A better description would be a romantic melodrama, with a few comic moments thrown in. Well, over the course of this evening, we've heard three complete works, starting with the father of them, the operatic farce La Serva Padrona by Pergolesi, then Rousseau's Le Devin du Village, and finally Rossini's L'Inganno Felice, which is, though dubbed a farce, actually brings things round full circle. Now, we've got just enough time for pretty much all of one last work. It's by Domenico Cimarosa. It was written around about the time, a little bit earlier than Ross Russo's work that you heard earlier. It's like Pergolesi's La Serva Padrona. It was written as an intermezzo, an interlude, something to break up a serious evening's entertainment. This one's even shorter than La Serva Padrona. It's about 18 minutes long, with just enough time to have it. So here's Domenico Cimarosa's work. It's called Il Maestro di Cappella, the conductor.

0: And you heard there, nearly all of, we just missed a little bit, maybe 3 or 4 minutes due to a glitch there, but you heard pretty much all of Domenico Cimarosa's Il Maestro di Cappella, which could be translated as simply the music master or perhaps the conductor. And singing the role there of that Maestro di Cappella was Sesto Bruscantini, great Italian baritone, comic baritone, who I first heard as in a recording from Glyndebourne of a Rossini opera, The Barber of Seville, where he was the barber. Well, he was accompanied there by the instrumental group of the Collegium Musicum Italicum under the conductor, the baton of Renato Fossano. And you could hear Bruscantini showing a wonderful range of comic effects, pretending to be musical instruments, and then being supported by the real conductor on the podium there, who was getting the individual performers, be it double basses or flutes, to join in the fun. And that was Domenico Cimarosa. Much more extensive work, a body of work, than our first composer of today, Pergolesi. Giovanni Battista Pergolesi. Cimarosa was also significantly later than him, and that work was written, I think, around about 1792, if I'm not mistaken. We've come full circle. We started with a farce, an intermezzo, an interval piece for a serious opera, and we finished with one. Let's just take one more message and then I'll wrap up for this evening.
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0: And so, as I mentioned, we started with a farce, we've ended with a farce, come full circle, and in between we heard Rousseau, the philosopher, better known as a philosopher, but in his youth quite a composer, his Le Devin du Village, that was inspired by Pergolesi's farce, the La Padrona, La Serva Padrona. And then we heard Rossini and his L'Inganno Felice. Now, if you enjoyed that work, you'll be happy to hear I'm going to be back in 2 weeks with more Rossini, his Italian Girl in Algiers, and Ivanhoe, which is, strictly speaking, not an Rossini opera, but with music. It's an opera with 100% music by Rossini. Curious? Well, then make a note in your calendar. As for next week, Alan Denise is going to be back. He's going to be bringing you a very different operatic experience. It's Richard Strauss's masterpiece, and indeed his swan song, the opera Capriccio. As for tonight, I'm Nigel Simpson. You've been listening to Wednesday Night at the Opera on 3MBS Melbourne. Thanks for joining me these last 4 hours, and let me wish you a very peaceful night.

Hello there, and welcome to Exploring Music. It's Bill McLaughlin here. Welcome back to Voices from the East. We're listening to some marvelous composers, three composers born in the Soviet Union in the 1930s. And today is the day to start in on the remarkable woman, Sofia Kubai-Dulina. You know, I just came across a marvelous article on Kubai-Dulina by the musicologist Paul Griffiths. Let me read you from Paul's article. Kubai-Dulina was born, Paul writes, on October 24, 1931, in Shistopol, an industrial town on the banks of a great reservoir on the Volga River, right at the center of Tatarstan, the northernmost reach of ancient Islam. In 1949, she entered the conservatory in the regional capital of Kazan, a city with churches and mosques, a prestigious university where Lenin was once a student, museums, and an opera house. The 19th century Russian socialist Alexander Herzen wrote that the significance of Kazan is very great. It is a place where two worlds meet. It has two origins, the West and the East, and you can see them at every crossroads. Here they have lived together in amity as a result of continuous interaction and have begun to create something quite original. And that would include our fine lady, Sofia Kubai-Dulina. Kubai-Dulina had dual heritage from her parents, Russian and Tatar. And in that part of the world, that comes with religions attached. Her mom was Russian Orthodox, her father Tatar, and therefore a Muslim, although not very religious. As Kubai-Dulina lived out her life, she took more and more to her mother's side, embracing the Orthodox Christianity. Let's listen to a very early piece. This is from 1957. She would have been about like 25 years old or so. This is the middle movement of a piano quintet, and it's a march, Andante Marziale. It's a jaunty little march, except it has a couple of blue notes almost right away, first in the viola, then in the cello. Are we in the land of sarcasm? I mean, is this the sort of scherzo march that Prokofiev or Shostakovich might have written? It's quite possible. Shostakovich was still alive in 1957, and Prokofiev had died only 4 years earlier, 1953, same year as Stalin. Let's listen. Here's the second movement of Sofia Kubai-Dulina's piano quintet.

Well, I wonder if you were teaching at the Moscow Conservatory in 1957, what you would think of this young woman from Kazan, from the East, showing up in your composition class and writing this little piece, this jaunty little march with wrong notes in it. I guess you would think this young woman definitely has a sense of humor. Sofia Gubaidulina, we heard the middle movement of her piano quintet from 1957, Andante Marziale. Let's go just a few years later, 6 years later, 1963, to hear a big, very serious piece called Chaconne. The chaconne is an old dance form. It's actually a variations form, sort of a ground bass variations form. Let's see what Sofia Gubaidulina was doing by 1963.

So that's a much more serious piece than that little march movement we heard from the piano quintet earlier. Music of Sofia Gubaidelina from the year 1963. We heard her Chaconne. Chaconne is by its nature rather a serious form. For example, the finale of Brahms' Fourth Symphony is a chaconne. That's dead serious, wonderful music. And so is this piece we just heard. 1963 was kind of a serious time, come to think of it. Khrushchev was the Russian premier. John F. Kennedy was the American president. And they had clashed just a year before over the Cuban Missile Crisis. That was 1962. 63 was the year that a hotline was set up between the White House and the Kremlin. 63, of course, was the year when John Kennedy was assassinated. Also, a lot of civil rights unrest in America. Tough times in the Soviet Union, too. Well, I don't want you to get the feeling that Gubaidelina is a composer entirely of difficult music. She writes some difficult and very probing and wonderful spiritual music. But side by side with it, we hear very often a marvelous sense of humor we heard in that first little march. And so I was delighted to find a set of pieces from 1969 which bear the wonderful title Musical Toys. So let's listen to a couple now and then maybe a couple later and maybe in a few more at the end of the show. They make a wonderful sort of a sorbet. Here's Andreas Heffliger, who's going to play two of these little musical toys. The first is called Mechanical Accordion, and the second, Magic Roundabout.

Magic Roundabout. Before that, we heard Mechanical Accordion. Those are two of the pieces in the set. Musical Toys, composed in 1969 by Sofia Gubaidulina. All right, let's move on to a big, really wonderful piece written for another Sophie, Anne-Sophie Mutter, the great German-born violinist who had been waiting for years for her namesake, Sofia Gubaidulina, to write her a concerto. The occasion finally came around in 2007, so we're jumping nearly 40 years ahead of those little musical toys that we just heard to a piece which Gubaidulina called In Tempus Praesens. It's an old Latin phrase, in the present time. This piece opens in a very personal manner, solo violin, short phrases in the middle register. It's as if we're listening to someone think. Occasionally the violin spirals up high, a few notes are added. Sofia Gubaidulina said, "I was very much inspired with the idea of composing a piece for another young musician named Sofia and Sophie Mutter. In my Orthodox tradition, Saint Sophia is the saint of divine knowledge." This is a really big piece and we won't get to hear all of it. We'll hear about the first half, about 15 minutes worth. Wonderful piece called In Tempus Praesens. Anne Sophie Mutter is the violinist, Valery Gergiev conducting the London Symphony Orchestra. In Tempus Praesens, music of Sofia Gubaidulina.

I'm sorry to have to fade out there, but we have a lot more music to get to today. Those of you with very acute ears probably picked out a couple of major triads in that music just before the end of the trombones. Major and then minor, and then before long, major and minor at the same time. And isn't that remarkable writing with the celeste and the solo violin just a few minutes earlier? That was the great Anne-Sophie Mutter playing the violin solo there. Valery Gergiev conducting the London Symphony Orchestra music of Sofia Gubaidulina, her violin concerto for Anne-Sophie Mutter, which she calls In Tempus Presens. You're tuned in to Exploring Music, Voices from the East this week. We started off with Arvo Pärt. Today we're listening to the music of the wonderful Sofia Gubaidulina. On the last day of this week, we'll get to hear from Gia Concelli from Georgia. Drop us a line, let us know how you like this show, and suggest some more of your own favorite lesser-known composers that you think belong in the pantheon. Write to us via our website, exploringmusic.org. I'm Bill McLaughlin, and I've got a question. Are you a 3MBS subscriber? 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And thanks to all of our 3MBS listeners. All right, we just heard a wonderful piece of rather serious music. Let's go back to that playful side that's so important in Sofia Gubaidulina. Back to that same set we listened to before, Musical Toys. We'll hear one short piece from Musical Toys and then a movement from a rather more serious form, a sonata for piano from 1965, which uses a lot of the same material as this particular Musical Toy, which has a great title. It is A Bear Playing the Bass and the Black Woman. Once again, Andreas Hefliger.

Wonderful piano playing from Andreas Hefliger, isn't it? Two short pieces from Sophia Gubaidulina. We just heard the third movement of a sonata, which goes flying by, and the very charming piece called A Bear Playing the Bass and the Black Woman from Musical Toys. I wonder if Miss Gubaidulina knows a novel called The Bear Comes Home. Maybe not, but she probably really enjoyed it because it's a jazz novel in which the bear plays alto saxophone. I got to recommend it to you highly. Rafi Zabor is the author. The Bear Comes Home. It's truly a hip novel. Jazz and a wonderful, whimsical sense of humor. Well, let's see what else we should dive into now. Gubaidulina wrote 10 preludes for solo cello. Let's listen to three of them. These all have musical names. The first is staccato legato. Staccato is short. Legato is tied together. Second movement is legato, staccato, different order. And the third movement that we'll hear is called ricochet, which has nothing to do with a bullet. It has to do with the bow bouncing. So from the 10 preludes for solo cello, we hear Vladimir Tonka playing three of them.

You've just experienced a very fine example of what we call ricochet bowing, dropping the bow onto the string so that it bounces. Three of the 10 preludes for solo cello, music of Sofia Gubaidulina. This was the cellist Vladimir Tonka. All right, let's get back to musical toys. I'm just charmed with these little pieces of Gubaidulina for piano. In order, we're going to be listening to The Woodpecker, The Sleigh with Little Bells, The Drummer, and finally, Musicians of the Forest.

Isn't that charming music? Music of the forest. A sort of Hansel and Gretel forest. But here there's no witch. There are musicians in the forest, and at least one of them seems to be playing the tuba and wearing big old hiking boots. We just listened to four pieces from the set called Musical Toys, music of Sophia Goodbye Delina, short pieces for piano, composed in 1969. We heard The Woodpecker, The Sleigh with Little Bells, The Drummer, and Musicians of the Forest. Once again, marvelous piano playing from Andreas Haflinger, beautiful album of music of Sophia Goodbye Delina. And that, sadly, is all the time we have for music of St. Sophia today, but there'll be more tomorrow. Join us. In the meantime, give yourself a few minutes. Listen to the radio. Sit back. See you tomorrow.

0: Exploring Music is produced by Sidney Gillard at WFMT in Chicago and produced and engineered by Bill Sigmund at Digital Island Studios here in New York City. Our production assistants are Ella Pinsloop, Eric Opland, Adela Skoronsky, and Weston Williams. Rebecca Neistat is the WFMT production and syndication manager. 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I'm Bill McLaughlin. 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

Welcome to Naturno. I'm your host, Susie Noonan, and this program was prepared by Murray Vagg. I'm going to begin today's program with Colin Brumby's Symphony No. 1, nicknamed The Sun.

Concerto for clarinet and viola in E minor, composed by Max Bruch, performed by Thea King, clarinet, Nobuko Imai, viola, together with the London Symphony Orchestra under the baton of Alain Francis.

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Giuseppe Verdi's Four Sacred Pieces, performed by the London Philharmonic Orchestra, King's College Choir Cambridge, Cambridge University Musical Society, under the direction of Stephen Clearbury.

0: The Lark Ascending, composed by Vaughan Williams, performed by violinist Michael Douth, together with the Sydney Symphony Orchestra and conducted by Mark Wigglesworth.
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Variations on a Theme by Haydn, Opus 56A, St. Anthony Chorale, composed by Brahms, performed by the London Philharmonic Orchestra under the baton of Marin Alsop.

Johann Hummel's Trumpet Concerto in E, performed by Haken Hardenberger on the trumpet, together with the Academy of St. Martin in the Fields under the direction of Sir Neville Mariner.

And a very happy Thursday to you. Philip Sammets here on Daybreak on 3MBS. Great to be here. Great to be playing so much wonderful music for you between now and 9 o'clock. And great to know you're listening. It's a balmy 11.9 degrees in Melbourne, heading for a top today of 15. More detailed weather for you around 7 o'clock. But first up this morning, The Baroque is Calling in this music by Bieber.

That lovely music by Bieber. Somebody once asked me whether that kind of music was by Justin Bieber. I said, well, there are two musical Biebers. One of them wrote music you might not hear on 3MBS, and the other one did. And that other one is Heinrich Ignaz Franz von Bieber, and that was his Chamber Sonata No. 5 in E, played by Musica Antiqua Cologne, directed by Reinhard Goebel. A man who that great observer of musical life, Dr. Burney, once described as the greatest composer for the violin of the 17th century. It's 7 minutes past six, and now to one of the greatest composers of all time, I guess, and that's Beethoven. Here's the scherzo from his second piano sonata, played for you by Claudio Arrau.

Well, that was Beethoven at his chirpiest, the young Beethoven. He was 25 when he wrote his second piano sonata, dedicated to his teacher, Haydn. And you heard the scherzo played by Claudio Arrau. At 11 minutes past six, you're going from one scherzo by a 25-year-old to another. I wonder if this piece, do you think, sounds like Beethoven too, but perhaps ambling down a Parisian boulevard. Here's the scherzo from Saint-Saëns' Symphony No. 2.

The young Saint-Saëns being suave, I think, in the scherzo from his Symphony No. 2, music written by an ambitious 25-year-old composer. The London Symphony Orchestra there conducted by Yondani Butt at 16 minutes past six. When you read the newspaper, whether you read it online or in print, do you sometimes feel an overwhelming sense of despair? You know, sometimes it's great to be reminded of just how high the human spirit can reach. Here's a movement from Haydn's String Quartet in D minor, Opus 76, No. 2.

0: Such ravishing playing, I nearly forgot to turn the microphone back on. That's a movement from Haydn's last set of completed string quartets, so we're talking 1797-98. That is the second movement of Haydn's string quartet, Opus 76, number 2, sometimes called the fifths. And that movement has the marvellous tempo indication, walking pace, or rather, somewhat quickly, played for you there by one of the great chamber ensembles of the 20th century, the Quartetto Italiano.
1: Next on Friday Night Serenade, we take as our starting point The Four Seasons by Antonio Vivaldi. 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
0: It's 24 minutes past six. Now, you may know one piece by the French composer Benjamin Godard, because he's a bit of a one-hit wonder. The Berceuse from his opera Jocelyn is perhaps his only really popular piece. But after you hear this, perhaps you might

What a gorgeous bit of tune that is by the French composer Benjamin Godard. That is the first movement of his suite En Plein Air, and it's called appropriately for 6:30 in the morning in the shadows. Music from 1893. Hopefully I'll be able to bring you some more movements from that beautiful suite in future daybreaks. Sergei Levitin, the violinist, the BBC Concert Orchestra, conducted by Martin Yates. It's daybreak here on 3MBS with Philip Sammets, and it's time for your dawn chorus. Hail, Star of the Sea, Nurturing Mother of God.

music that's hundreds of years old but can still stop us in our tracks. That is music by one of the most prolific composers of all time, an anonymous, Ave Maris Stella, sung for you appropriately by Anonymous 4. 26 minutes to 7. Now, if you're heading to the breakfast table right now, I cannot think of anything more apt than the music you're about to hear. This is some of the greatest music for mealtimes ever written. The Table Music by Telemann. Fit for your kippers or for your Vegemite on toast.

Music originally written to aid the princely digestion, but you no longer need a title to enjoy the Table Music by Georg Philipp Telemann, an enormous collection of music designed for the royal repast. That was from part one. That was the third movement of the Concerto in A, the Camerata of the 18th century, directed by Konrad Huntelaar. 17 minutes to seven. Well, if you're now rising from the breakfast table, how about a gentle stroll in the woods in the company of Brahms?

0: such bucolic music. You can hear why Brahms' Second Symphony is sometimes called his pastoral, can't you? That's the third movement, played by the Royal Concertgebouw Orchestra, conducted by Bernard Haitink.
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Well, I bet that got you moving. That's by the Irish composer Bill Whelan, and originally he wrote it for the stage spectacle Riverdance. That's American Wake. The title stems from the send-off once given to Irish immigrants on their way to America. And that was arranged for the guitar quartet Sapphire by Anthony Field. He was one of the guitarists there, joined by Slava Gregorian, Karen Schaup and Gareth Koch. Now, that is a starry lineup. At 5 minutes to seven, when you think of the name Anton Bruckner, you probably think of big symphonies that last a long time. You may not think of pieces like this.

Yes, the composer who would go on to write towering symphonies there in his youth. That's Anton Bruckner and his Rondo in C minor, played by the Raphael Quartet. He was only in his 30s then, and it might amaze you to know that the work was sort of forgotten for decades, and it wasn't premiered publicly until 1984. 2 minutes past seven. Welcome to the second hour of Daybreak. Philip Sammet's with you. The music chosen for you by Joel Crotty. If you'd like to get in touch with 3MBS, with the program at any time, you know we have a text line. The text line 0485 011035. It would be great to hear from you. Now, your weather in some detail. It's currently 11.8 degrees in Melbourne, headed for a top today of 15, a cloudy day. Tomorrow, 6 to 16 and mostly sunny. Saturday, 4 to 16, partly cloudy. In Geelong, a cloudy day today, top of 16. Friday, top of 15, partly cloudy. Saturday, partly cloudy and 15. And in Yarra Glen, a top of 15 today, 3 to 17 on Friday, and mostly sunny. And on Saturday, 2 to 17. That'll be a brisk start to proceedings and partly cloudy. Now today, the 16th of July, is the day that the Scottish conductor Bryden Thompson was born. He's a slightly forgotten figure now, but in the 80s and 90s he came to prominence through his recordings on the Chandos label, a big champion of Scandinavian music and of the music of Arnold Bax. And here's a recording he made of what you might think of a slightly unusual work by Bax, who was associated, for after all, with the Celtic twilight and with big rhapsodic orchestral works. But like many of his contemporaries around the turn of the 20th century, he was entranced by Diaghilev's Ballet Russe, and he wrote a Russian suite from which you're about to hear the opening movement, an exciting Gopak.

That is a very plush orchestral sound, isn't it? That's music by Arnold Bax, the first movement of his Russian suite, the Gopak. Music commissioned by Sergei Diaghilev and performed in 1919. That was a tribute to the conductor of that music, Bryden Thompson. He was conducting the London Philharmonic Orchestra, and Bryden Thompson was born on this day in 1928. Alas, making music now on another plane, he left us in 1991. More dance music on Daybreak Dance in about half an hour.

Well, if you've just tuned in to Daybreak here on 3MBS, that was a chirpy start to your day, wasn't it, at 13 minutes past seven. That's by the Spanish composer Vicente Martin y Soler. That is actually a little souvenir of a very big hit, his comic opera Un Cosa Rara, or A Rare Thing, of 1786. Mozart was a big fan. In fact, he quotes parts of that work in Don Giovanni. Well, that was Soler's Divertimento for wind octet on themes from Un Cosa Rara. Well, the first movement of it anyway, played by Moonwinds, directed by Joan Enrique Luna. From a Spanish composer working in the Austrian Empire to Britain now.

0: That's music by the British composer Richard Francis, born in 1946. He spent much of his musical life as a church organist in the Shropshire town of Ludlow, but he's also a prolific composer of piano music. Indeed, that was the third movement of his Fantasy Sonata, played by Duncan Honeybourne.
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0: at Williamstown Town Hall during Open House Melbourne. 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
1: And on 3MBS, it's Daybreak. Philip Sammet's with you. It's 20 minutes past seven. The music chosen for you by Joel Crotty. Now, you may know the music of Vincent d'Indy. Well, you may know one work of his at least, the Symphony on a French Mountain Song. And that's about all. But hark.

That lovely music was by the French composer Vincent d'Indy, composed in 1884. That was simply called Lied or Song. Julian Lloyd Webber, the cellist, the English Chamber Orchestra, directed by Jan-Pascal Tortelier. At 29 minutes past 7, d'Indy, you know, founded the Schola Cantorum in Paris, and his pupils there included Darius Milhaud and Onega, and I know this is hard to believe, the composer of Let's Do It and My Heart Belongs to Daddy, none other than Cole Porter. Truth is sometimes stranger than fiction. Now, here's music that is sublime at any time of day. This is a small slice from the banquet of Bach's genius, from his Brandenburg Concerto No. 3.

Always glorious, the opening movement of Bach's Brandenburg Concerto No. 3, Elizabeth Valfish. I just put my teeth back in then. Elizabeth Valfish, the violinist, the Australian Brandenburg Orchestra, directed by Paul Dyer, 25 minutes to 8. I know you can tap your toes to that, but here now is your daybreak dance for today. I'll tell you a lot more about it in a few minutes, but if I just tell you it's your tango to the toaster, please assume the position.

Well, I hope you are flashing your red cape then, because that tango is called Blood and Sand. It's by Vicente Gomez, the Spanish composer, written for the 1941 film version of Ibáñez's novel about love and bullfighting, both of which turn out to be equally fatal, the film version which starred Tyrone Power and Rita Hayworth. Played for you there, Roses Between Their Teeth, of course, the Castilians under the direction of Victor Young, that recording from 1951. That was your Daybreak Dance this morning at 21 minutes to 8. I have a feeling we should let the dancing continue with more music from Spain. This is one of the glorious Spanish dances by Granados.

0: a Spanish omelette for breakfast. One of the Spanish dances of Granados, number 10, in fact, the Danza Triste. Music somehow evoking the guitar and also the spirit of the Scarlatti sonatas. Amazing music played for you there by Alicia de la... I'll start that again. Alicia de la Rocha. 16 minutes to 8.
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Poise, grace, beauty, and the suggestion of the human voice. That's music by Mozart. From his string quartet number 22, you heard the minuet and trio. That's music from the year before Mozart's death, music of 1790. Imperishable, the Jerusalem Quartet, playing for you at 8:08. Daybreak here on 3MBS, the music chosen for you by Joel Crotty. You know, there's been a fair bit of dancing in this hour of the program, but there's always room for a bit more. How about Dancing on Tiptoes by the Australian composer Rachel Breville?

Music by the Adelaide-based cellist, composer, singer, writer, in other words, multi-talented individual Rachel Brewerville, dancing on tiptoes, and I'm sure you can do it, the Australian Chamber Orchestra Collective, directed there by Helena Rathbone. 5 minutes to eight, I think we should let the dancing continue. In fact, this is really your waltz to the weather, because I'll tell you about your weather in about 5 minutes' time. It's a beautiful waltz by a composer who is not who they seem.

0: Now, there is a real curiosity. That is the most famous work by a composer who wrote a lot of popular music of that kind around the turn of the 20th century, who signed themselves J. Danglars. In fact, they were all written by a woman named Rosalie Krabos. We don't know why she used a pseudonym to write her music, and we know very little about her except that she was a pianist. Fascinating story. That was played by Le Siècle, directed by François Xavier Roth, an ensemble and a conductor who would do a lot of wonderful detective work into French music of that period. It is about a minute to 8 o'clock, and time for me to tell you about your weather as we head into the second hour of daybreak. It's currently 11 degrees. It's going to be a cloudy day today and a maximum of 15 in Melbourne. Tomorrow in Melbourne, sunny, mostly sunny, and 16. Saturday, partly cloudy, and 16 also. In Yarra Glen, a possible shower today, maximum of 15. Mostly sunny in Yarra Glen on Friday and a top of 17. On Saturday, partly cloudy and 17. In Geelong today, partly cloudy and 16. Partly cloudy tomorrow in Geelong also and a maximum of 15. And on Saturday, partly cloudy and a maximum of 15. Well, now you've found out about the weather, let's find out about all the amazing music-making activities taking place here in Melbourne in the next little while.
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2: 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Bach, Jean-Michel Defay, Robert Denham and William Grant Still. 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
0: And you can also text us here on 3MBS. We'd love to hear from you. 0485 01 1035. Welcome to the final hour of Daybreak. Philip Sammet's with you through till 9 o'clock, the music chosen by Joel Crotty. And thanks to Joel, you're about to meet one of the first great clarinet virtuosi, Franz Wilhelm Tausch, Mozart greatly admired his playing, and apparently his son Friedrich Wilhelm was also pretty good, as you're about to hear, because here is part of Tausch's concerto for two clarinets, the first concerto that he wrote for himself and his son to play together.

That's music written for father and son to perform together. And it will surprise you to learn that they were both clarinetists. That's music by Franz Wilhelm Tausch, the senior of the two. His son, Friedrich Wilhelm, would have played the second clarinet part. That's the finale of Tausch's first concerto for two clarinets. And on the plural clarinets there, you heard Nicholas Bucknell and Thea King, the English chamber orchestra directed by Leopold Hager. The Tausches were great clarinetists. Mozart was a fan, by the way. 12 minutes past eight. Speaking of Mozart, I'm not sure whether you're aware that Opera Australia's national tour of Don Giovanni is going to commence its run in Victoria very soon, in suburban Melbourne and regional Victoria. From the 21st of July, these performances take place in Gippsland Performing Arts Centre, La Trobe, The Round in Nunawading, The Lighthouse Theatre in Warrnambool, Riverside West, so I'll start that again, Riverlinks Westside in Shepparton, the West Gippsland Arts Centre in Warragul, and the Alumbra Theatre in Bendigo. And the tour then goes to New South Wales and Tasmania. Big tour. And if you want to attend, or you know someone living in those areas who would love to, the Opera Australia website can tell you more. Now, if you're not already on the bus or the train or the tram, well, here's music that tells you how to enter your chosen mode of transport stylishly. From Rimsky-Korsakov's opera Malarda, here's The Procession of the Nobles.

Apparently, Rimsky-Korsakov's opera Mlada concerns, well, it has elements of demonology, pagan rites, and intrigue in an imaginary kingdom on the shores of the Baltic Sea during the 9th century. It's hard to imagine that an opera plot could be confusing, isn't it? You don't need to worry about that because Rimsky-Korsakov created an orchestral suite from the opera from which you heard there the Procession of the Nobles. And I hope you were processing nobly while you were listening to it, the Scottish National Orchestra conducted by Naimi Järvi. Now, speaking of rank, here's a musical picture of a man of high rank, large girth, and a personal morality which changed history. I'm talking about Henry VIII.

0: Well, somehow grand and sinister at the same time, which I guess is appropriate because that is a musical picture of Henry VIII by the British composer Debbie Wiseman, created for a TV project called Music for Kings and Queens, which was created in time for Elizabeth II's 95th birthday, the National Symphony Orchestra there conducted by John Andrews.
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That's romantic Norwegian music that isn't by Grieg, but by his friend, the pianist, teacher, composer Agatha Bakke Grøndahl. It's a movement from her suite Opus 20. The prelude, in fact, played by Sarah Amy Smitseth at 27 minutes past 8. It's time for Daybreak Opera. Your Daybreak Opera today takes you to an opera that, well, was one of the most popular operas on the planet for something like 100 years, and that is Gounod's Faust. And in Act 3, Siebel, which is a trouser role, in other words, it's a Siebel supposed to be a man but is sung by a mezzo-soprano, is leaving flowers for his beloved Margarita. But of course, her interests really, as we're going to discover during this act, lie with Faust, not with Siebel. So Siebel's affection is unrequited, which is even more surprising given how beautiful this aria is. Siebel's flower song. Make my confession to her, bring her my vows, flowers that have bloomed near her. Tell her that she's lovely, that night and day my heart languishes for love. This gorgeous aria is sung for you now by a famous Australian mezzo-soprano.

0: flowers, make her my avowal, bring her my vows, to her soul reveal the secret of my passion. Ciabel leaving flowers for Margarita in Goethe's Faust. I know, Goethe's Faust, dear oh dear. Gounod's Faust, based very loosely on the famous immortal play by Goethe. That was Margarita Elkins, much missed, much loved Australian mezzo-soprano, the London Symphony Orchestra, conducted by Richard Bonning, in the flower song from Act 3 of Gounod's Faust. Thank you very much. Your Daybreak Opera for today at 29 minutes to 9.
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0: It's Daybreak here on 3MBS. Philip Sammet's with you and the music chosen for you by Joel Crotty. Now, if you're taking place in, say, a 200-metre relay, an egg and spoon race, even a pie-eating competition, and if you're really good, you might get gold or you might get silver, but you won't get both. However, in this transcription of Franz Lehár's waltz, Gold and Silver, both are evident because this is a transcription for brass band. And what colour are the instruments on a brass band? I'll leave you with that thought. As the Grimthorpe Colliery Band, directed by James Gourlay, bring you Frank Wright's transcription of Lehár's Glistening Waltz.

0: Now, after that, if anyone asks you, did you come gold or silver? You can say, no, I came gold and silver, because that is the name of that beautiful waltz by Franz Lehár, arranged by Frank Wright and played for you there in glittering style, appropriately, by the Grimethorpe Colliery Band, directed by James Gourlay. 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
1: 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Theirs is passionate, spiritual, deeply moving music. 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

How would you describe that magnificent music? Majestic yet sprightly, I guess. That is the Andante from Handel's Concerto Grosso Opus 6, Number 7. Spectacular music played by the Concertus Musicus of Vienna, directed by Nikolaus Ahnenkor. At 16 minutes to 9, here is music by Ravel, which has been arranged for everything from tuba to theremin. Truly, and yet originally, it was a vocalese. This is his piece En Forme de Habanera. The violinist here, Arthur Grumio, the pianist, István Hajdú.

Music by a Basque-born composer in love with Spain. That's Maurice Ravel and his beautiful piece Enfant de Habanera. The violinist there, Arthur Grumiaux, and at the piano, Istvan Hajdu. It's 12 minutes to nine. Now, we know that Ravel wrote that music, but we don't know who wrote this imperishable tune that you're about to hear. But we do know who's conceived and played this lovely arrangement. Black is the colour of my true love's hair. The pianist, Melbourne's own Tony Gould.

Some glorious musical repose before the day overtakes you. That's Black is the Colour of My True Love's Hair, a beautiful folk song and a beautiful arrangement played and arranged by Melbourne's own Tony Gould. 6 minutes to nine. Speaking of colours and speaking of black, since you look so good in red and black, here's the most famous piece by the Scottish composer Fred Hartley, The Waltz Rouge et Noir.

The last waltz on Daybreak was the waltz Rouge et Noir by Fred Hartley, played by the Studio 2 Concert Orchestra, directed by Reginald Kilby. Well, it was the last waltz, but it wasn't the last rondeau.

0: That Rondo by Telemann, played for you by the Camerata of the 18th Century, directed by Konrad Huntelaar. The day ahead in Melbourne. Well, currently it's 12 degrees, headed for a top today of 15 and a cloudy day. But the day ahead on 3MBS in music is, of course, amazing, starting with Exploring Music with Bill McLaughlin at 9 o'clock, and Helen Zhang will be with you for a wonderful morning recital at 10. If you love the music here on 3MBS and you would love to become a donor, a subscriber, all you have to do is go to the website to find out more. I'm Philip Sammets. Music chosen for you this morning by Joel Crotty. Thanks for your company. Have a wonderful day.
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Hello there, and welcome to Exploring Music. It's Bill McLaughlin here. Voices from the East, our theme this week. We've been listening to music of three remarkable composers born in the Soviet Union in the 1930s, and very vital voices they are. In the beginning of the week, we heard from the Estonian composer Arvo Pärt. Yesterday and again today, we're listening to music of Sofia Gubaidulina, who was born along the Volga River in a town called Chistopol. And tomorrow, we'll conclude by listening to music of the Georgian composer Gia Cancelli. One of the interesting ironies, if you want to call it that, for me this week has been to realize that these three composers growing up in the godless empire, as we used to think of the Soviet Union as being, all three of them are in fact very deeply religious. We'll start off now with a question to which Sofia Gubaidulina provides an answer. The question is, how do you spell the name Bach, as in J.S. Bach? Well, in English letters, we say B-A-C-H. In the German pronunciation, it's pronounced Bay-A-C-H-A. And Bay is not B natural. That's B. Bay is B flat. So Bay-A-C-H-A. It's possible to sign Bach's name in musical notation. And in fact, J.S. Bach did that himself in The Art of the Fugue. We'll listen now to Sofia Gubaidulina's reflections on the theme B-A-C-H. This is Cator Molinari playing.

Well, that's a very nice recording from Cator Molinari, music of Sofia Gubaidulina, reflections on the theme B-A-C-H. So that's an homage to J.S. Bach. And we're going to hear a work composed now in 1987, which Gubaidulina actually uses the title Homage. Homage a T.S. Eliot, she writes. The T.S. Eliot that she's engaging with are the poems called the Four Quartets, remarkable pieces, which start out with the line, time present and time past are both perhaps present in time future. Sofia Gubaidulina composed this piece, Homage a T.S. Eliot, for octet and soprano. Our soprano is going to be Christine Whittlesley. We're going to hear four of the sections of the Homage to T.S. Eliot. The first two without soprano at all. The second actually features very heroic horn playing. Then the soprano comes in and sings, the chill ascends from feet to knees. And finally, time and the bell have buried the day. Here is Christine Whittlesley singing music of Sofia Gubaidulina to words of T.S. Eliot.

Time and the bell have buried the day. The black cloud carries the sun away. Words of T.S. Eliot, music of Sophia Gubaidulina, sung by Christine Whittlesley. We just heard four sections of Gubaidulina's homage a T.S. Eliot for octet and soprano. Christine Whittlesley, the soprano. The octet made up of two violins, viola, cello, bass, clarinet, horn, and bassoon. Gidon Kremer led that ensemble from the violin chair. Remarkable music from Sophia Gubaidulina, who shows here her spectacular gift for writing melody for the voice. You're tuned in to Exploring Music, Voices of the East, and today, music of Sophia Gubaidulina. 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I want to play a really big, wonderful piece for two solo violas and symphony orchestra by Gubaidulina. This piece came at the invitation of Kurt Mazur, who was at the time, this is 1999, music director of the New York Philharmonic. And he wanted something for his two brilliant young violists, Cynthia Phelps and Rebecca Young. Sophia Gubaidulina said, "I was really charmed at the idea of writing for these two female

soloists, and she came up with a chain of variations, 7 variations in all, which starts with a kind of a whirlwind. And then Goodbye to Lena says, the orchestra poses questions that the soloists must answer. And they are very different personalities, which you hear immediately. The first viola ascends, the second descends. 7 variations in all. The piece is called Two Paths, Music for Two Solo Violas and Symphony Orchestra. The soloists, again, are Cynthia Phelps and Rebecca Young. And we're hearing Kurt Mazur conducting the New York Philharmonic. This was the premiere performance back in 1999. Music of Sofia Gubaidulina.

That's a remarkable orchestral palette that Gubay Dalina uses in that piece, from very, very high to very, very low, and frequently at the same time, as we heard just at the very end there. Two Paths, music for two solo violas and symphony orchestra, composed in 1999 for Kurt Mazur and his two wonderful soloists, Cynthia Phelps and Rebecca Young, the two principal violists of the New York Philharmonic, which gave that performance. And now, after that rather serious music, we have a really wonderfully silly piece which Gubay Dalina composed for the Lockenhaus Festival. On their last concert, they gave a concert of musical jokes, and she contributed what she called Walzerspaß, which is a sort of joke on the waltz. You'll hear right away, it sounds like we're in Johann Strauss territory, except the bass player gets lost and starts going lower in the wrong key, and then they finally get it back together, and it sounds like Tales from the Vienna Woods. But watch out. Here's Gubay Dalina's Walzerspaß.

As the audience at the Lockenhaus Festival expressing their delight, I hope that piece ended the concert. It's hard to conceive of anything coming after that. Walzerspaß, it's a joke of the waltz by Sophia Gubaidulina. This recording gives the complete instrumentation. It's Gidon Kremer playing first violin all the way down to the bassoonist. It was Stefan Schweigert. But they don't list that heroic soprano who stepped in there and sang with such joy and such madness. Anyway, madam, you were wonderful and you made our day. I'm afraid that's all the time we have for the music of Sophia Gubaidulina. So we'll go out with a smile on our face. She's got a great sense of humor. Walzerspaß, our last piece for today. Gotta check out tomorrow. Wonderful composer from Georgia. Georgia in the Caucasus, not the Georgia of Savannah and Atlanta. That's our Georgia. No, we're going to the other Georgia to meet Gia Cancelli. Give yourself a little time to listen to music. See you tomorrow.

0: Exploring Music is produced by Sydney Gillard at WFMT in Chicago and produced and engineered by Bill Sigmund at Digital Island Studios here in New York City. Our production assistants are Ella Pinsloop, Eric Opland, Adela Skoronsky, and Weston Williams. Rebecca Neistat is the WFMT production and syndication manager. 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I'm Bill McLaughlin. 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
2: Hello, good morning. Welcome to my recital. I'm Helen Zhang. In today's program, I've chosen works by Arensky, Mendelssohn, Telemann, Dvorak, and also works by two women composers, Carl Witham and Shaw. Anton Arensky, born in 1861 and died in 1906, was a Russian composer of the late Romantic period, a pianist, conductor, and a professor of music. Arensky is known especially for his chamber music, songs, and piano works, and for a style often associated with the lyricism of Tchaikovsky. You will listen to Piano Trio No. 1 in D minor by Arensky today. It was composed in 1894 and it is in four movements. The work is dedicated to the memory of the renowned Russian cellist Carl Davidoff. Here is the Borodin Trio playing Piano Trio No. 1 in D minor by Anton Arensky.